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0: the pop and the chicks. Get line now. One more time now. Back to school. Everybody, hey, now that's it. Come on. Come on. Hey, come on. Come on. Come on. Come on. Come on. Come on. That's it. Yeah, the teacher's calling. Ring-a-ling, ding-ding. That goes the bell. That goes the bell. One more time now.
1: Hey, this is High Lit. From the kids in Philly, dedicated to all the kids all over the world, this is Marat. 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

0: Lemon Twigs on the Indie Rock Hit Parade at XPN, title track of the brothers' newest album called Look For Your Mind. It is out now. Chastity Belt from Seattle just before that, and Another Time from New York singer Zoe Amba. Just released the new album Eyes Full and a show at Silk City here in Philly at the end of July. 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

chicks. Get line now. One more time now. Back to school. Everybody, hey, now that's it. Come on. Come on. Hey, come on. Come on. Come on. Come on. Come on. Come on. That's it. I'm sorry. You got it. Yeah, the teacher's calling. Ring-a-ling-ding-ding. That goes the bell.

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2: Australian singer-songwriter Courtney Barnett finished a solo tour in L.A. just before COVID hit. She didn't have anywhere to go back to in Melbourne, so she thought about staying.
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2: Her search for meaning amidst a sea of change in Southern California sets the backdrop for her new record, Creature of Habit. Coming up, Courtney talks about recording in Joshua Tree, having an epiphany thanks to a praying mantis, and for her first album with lyrics in 5 years, you get the backstory on new songs like Mostly Patient.
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2: Plus, we get loud in the studio with live performances. It's Courtney Barnett. This is World Cafe. Just a few minutes away from that session, but first, Spoon takes us on a journey through the Mystery Zone on World Cafe. Picture.

0: 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XPN welcomes Robin Hitchcock to Ardmore Music Hall on June 12th, the Chill on the Hills Summer Concert Series, with Brother Wallace to Valley Creek Park in Malvern on June 17th. And Sober Sessions presents Langhorn Slim with Mike Miz, Postwar Dream, and Bonnie Stewart to Franklin Music Hall on June 18th. 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
1: From NPR, it's World Cafe. I'm Kaleo. Today, we're catching up with Courtney Barnett. The Aussie-turned-Angeleno has a new album called Creature of Habit. It's her first album with lyrics in 5 years, and that's exciting because Barnett's one of indie rock's most unique songwriters, bringing stream-of-consciousness observations and incisive punctuation to her music. Courtney will talk about why she made the move to Los Angeles, how that change informed the new album, and how a chance encounter with the praying mantis let her know she was on the right track. All right, we get started with an in-studio performance. Here is Courtney Barnett with Stay in Your Lane.

0: Recorded live here in Philadelphia, it's Courtney Barnett, a performance of Stay in Your Lane. The new album is called Creature of Habit. Courtney Barnett is my guest today. I am Kaleo with World Cafe. Hi, Courtney. So nice to meet. Thanks for being here.
1: So nice to be here. Thank you.
0: We're going to get into talking about the album, but I kind of want to set the stage a little bit because I know you'd spent some time in Los Angeles in the past, but it's official. You made it your home. Why was LA the place to be?
1: Yeah, I mean, I moved there a couple of years ago. I mean, it's one of those things that just kind of happened. I didn't really totally plan on it. Basically, just before COVID, I finished a solo tour in LA. And at the time, I didn't have anywhere in Melbourne to go back to. So I thought maybe I'll just stay here.
0: Yeah.
1: But then COVID started. So I went home. And then, yeah, kind of jump forward a few years later, I thought, well, why don't I give that a go? And I think I wasn't sure what I was doing and where I was going and just looking for a bit of an adventure, I think, and a challenge and a change of scene. So that's where I went.
0: So LA, yeah. LA takes all comers, lost with stars in their eyes, but I love my time in LA.
1: Yeah.
0: Things take time, 2021. Mm-hmm. So 5-year gap, started work on the record, you said in 2023. It's so rare an artist gets the time to think about what they want to do next, jump off the road, all right, right back in the studio. Did having that time sort of help, or how did that help if it did?
1: Yeah, I mean, definitely grateful for that, that I could kind

0: of have that space and time. And I guess things take time. We, you know, we toured it off and on for probably 2 years, and then I released an instrumental album, and we just did a small bunch of touring around that. I guess I was technically kind of touring up until time I started writing, and then I thought, yeah, I need to focus on this. And so, yeah, I don't know, sometimes I look back and I'm like, why didn't I get anything done sooner, or why didn't things move faster? But I think I was kind of, I was doing things. It's just hard to remember until I see it on paper in front of me. I'm like, oh, I was touring. Or
1: we need to look at your CD. 2023. Yeah. What the heck was I doing? I want to get into Mantis, because I know that, talk about the idea of maybe trying to figure out where to go next with songwriting. This was one that kind of helped you pull the record together. Yeah.
0: Mm-hmm.
1: Tell me a little bit about the moment that sort of happened.
0: Yeah. So Mantis, I guess I've been working, I feel like maybe I'd been writing on and off for 6 months or 12 months. And so I had written a couple of songs, but it wasn't feeling like a body of work yet. And a lot of songs, I would start them and not finish them. And that was a real theme for me for the writing. But yeah, Mantis was an old demo that Stella had actually made.
1: From Warpaint, right? Who worked
0: Stella
1: with
0: Stella from Warpaint, who's playing drums in the band. And when we were making Things Take Time, the last album, she had made this demo, and I had found it a couple of years later, and I started writing lyrics to it because it sounded really cool. It was like it was a drum break and a synth line. I remember there was a point somewhere in the middle where I was really stuck on the lyrics, but also just stuck in general. Things like some things were going on in my life, and I was kind of at this roadblock with the writing, and I was living out in the desert, and I was by myself, and I was having a really bad day, and like, you know, giving up on the song and the album and kind of everything. And I saw this little praying mantis on my kitchen door, and it was just a really strange and beautiful moment. And I looked up what it meant, and I kind of saw all these things about good luck, and you're on the right path, and you're going in the right direction. Yeah. And kind of, it was just one of those moments where I was having a really tough time, and then I just, this tiny little creature kind of, the way I interpreted the moment, you know, was kind of showing me that I was going in the right direction with this kind of love and warmth. And it was just this funny moment that actually felt really important at the time.
1: Does that happen for you often? 'Cause
0: no.
1: That means it was special.
0: Yeah. Yeah, it did feel like the whole album kind of started making sense.
1: Yeah.
0: That song in relation to the other songs, I kind of saw some themes, and I feel like it did start bringing everything together kind of emotionally, and it made sense.
1: Oh, that's so rad. Yeah. So cool. We'll talk more about those themes in just a minute, but first let's hear a live performance of Mantis. It's Courtney Barnett on World Cafe.

0: It's Courtney Barnett here on World Cafe, recorded live a performance of Mantis. It's from the new album Creature of Habit, which is available now. I am Kaleo here with Courtney Barnett. The microcosmic centerpiece of the album, that's a quote that you said about that song Mantis. And you said, you know, it sort of helped you reveal the themes. What were those themes?
1: Yeah, there's definitely a lot of searching for meaning and purpose, and but also just a lot of kind of change kept coming up.
0: Mm-hmm.
1: But even performing these songs recently, I've noticed I hear myself saying some of the same words over multiple years and albums, and it's like these things just keep popping up, and it's not really intentional, but it's obvious that it's just a recurring.
0: What is past you revealing to present
1: yeah,
0: you?
1: Like, I don't know. It feels like I'm. Maybe lots of people do this, but sometimes it feels like I'm kind of writing the same song over and over, but in a different way. It's like I'm trying to get to the bottom of something, and I don't always completely get there, but each time it's a little bit closer.
0: I think that's so cool, because some people, you know, would think that's a pigeonhole thing. I got to write a different kind of song, where it sounds like more it's like with each song you write, it gets you closer to that truth, maybe? But we don't know what it is maybe that you're searching for?
1: Yeah.

0: exactly. It's, I mean, I don't know.
1: Did you get satisfaction though, like out of chasing that?
0: Yeah. And I think that's why I really love songwriting, and I come back to it again and again, even when I think I need to do something else, or I always find my way back, because I think it's just my, just the working out process through songwriting. I don't know. It makes sense to me, even though a lot of the time it makes no sense, but, I feel like I get a little bit closer each time. And I think I kind of try to remain curious about it all the time. Cause I'm kind of always constantly learning something new, cause I really have realized I have no idea what I'm doing. So each time, yeah, it just feels like a new, even starting this album, it felt like I was starting again, which is nice. It's kind of nice to,
1: So it's not quite imposter syndrome. It's,
0: no, I don't think so. I mean, I guess I feel that. I do feel that sometimes, not as bad as I used to, but, I'm more just like, I feel like a student.
1: Yeah.
0: And I just kind of want to learn and soak in as much as I can. And, you know,
1: that's
0: make mistakes and start again.
1: Yeah, that's something totally different than the imposter. I think that's the joy of like figuring it out. Like, it's like the solution's cool, but the actual working through the problem is, I mean, that's life, right? The journey, not the destination.
0: Yeah.
1: Yeah.
0: Yeah. Don't get me wrong. There's plenty of imposter syndrome in there on the bad days. But right now, it's for some reason, I can't remember it, but I know it's there.
2: That is my guest, Courtney Barnett. Her new album is out now. It is called Creature of Habit. Coming up, more in-studio performances, and we'll talk about a new song called Mostly Patient, and she breaks down the lyrics. That's coming up when we get back to World Cafe.
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4: 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Each week, hear a curated mix of classics and deep cuts from a different era, theme, or scene in music. As we approach America's 250th birthday, we'll spotlight the folks who used to call the shots around here. It's a British Invasion throwback from the Golden Age. I wanna hold your hand. To glam and new.

0: guest here on World Cafe. Joshua Tree, it's the best. I'm a Southern California guy. It is my favorite place. Why did you want to be out there to write and do a little recording?
1: I just really fell in love with it 10, 12 years ago when I first went out there. I'd never seen anything like it. It's really special.
0: Do you find you're a person who's affected by environment? Did being out there change the shape of the record, the sound of the record?
1: Yeah, definitely. I think the environment is always kind of affects my songwriting. Mm-hmm. It's such a big part of it. And I definitely noticed, maybe not until the end of the album, but in comparison to Things Take Time, which I wrote in a very small apartment in Melbourne during like a year of COVID lockdown.
0: Sounds like it was pretty, not oppressive, but small.
1: It was just small and like quiet, and I would spend, it's the one time in my life I've lived by myself, and I, you know, would just sit around playing guitar all day. But I had neighbors close by, so I was kind of, it just felt quiet and small and just a bit more intimate or something. And then this album, just being in the desert, we had space to kind of make noise, and just everything felt bigger and wider. And so I think it made a huge difference, which I didn't notice until the end, but I can kind of hear it when I listen to the two records.
0: You're listening to World Cafe. Courtney Barnett is my guest. I am Kalea. The new album is called Creature of Habit. One thing at a time, the lyric, "Oh my God, I am ready for a change." I have felt those words deep in my bones at my life. I'm sure anybody listening has probably felt like that. Do you remember what the impetus for that lyric was?
1: That's a good question. I mean, it's all kind of overwhelm and like this point of exhaustion, like emotional exhaustion. But I guess I kind of do, but maybe some of it is like things I don't completely want to share with the world. I think I was kind of feeling that moment. Yeah, I don't know how to explain it.
0: Do having moments of vulnerability like that, even if people don't know what that means, is that hard for you to put on paper and then ultimately sing? Like, do you get nervous about that kind of vulnerability where you're like, I can't exactly share what this is about? Or does it feel freeing?
1: I think it can be both. I think when it like involves other people or other situations or like these external forces, it's a bit harder to elaborate on. I think, you know, I feel like I can talk about myself and my own stuff. But I think that can sometimes be the challenging part of songwriting, of not wanting to kind of overshare other external
0: people's experiences.
1: Yeah.
0: I respect that.
1: Because that's their story or whatever. So, it's kind of confusing because it's how it affects me and then it's in a song and then it feels like I'm kind of withholding something from, you know. So I guess I struggle with those elements sometimes. But then, like we were saying before, sometimes there's just multiple backstories to a song. So it's kind of, not one thing, but multiple things at once.
0: Finding the solution isn't necessarily a walk in the park, but I appreciate you for sharing what you did about this song. Let's listen to a live performance of One Thing at a Time. It's Courtney Barnett here on World Cafe.

0: Recorded live in Philadelphia, it's Courtney Barnett, a performance of One Thing at a Time. It's from her new album, Creature of Habit, which is available now. Courtney, this was a blast. Congratulations on the new record. Thanks so much for being here, and you always are welcome back here at the Cafe.
1: Oh, thank you. Thanks so much for having me back.
0: You got it. We're back in a minute with more World Cafe.
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0: Welcome back. It's World Cafe. Thanks again to Courtney Barnett. 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

0: That's brand new music from The Strokes. We got a new album coming out in just a couple of weeks. On Friday the 26th will be their seventh studio album from The Strokes. It's the first one they've done since 2020. If that is any indication of what the album's going to be, I cannot wait. I love that track. Going Shopping, brand new sounds from The Strokes here at XPN. Kirsty MacColl in there too, In These Shoes, indeed. Black Keys in the mix, Michigander starting things off. I'm Robert Drake with you till 8 o'clock on this Wednesday night.
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0: All right, you got your lunch money. I hear it's pizza day. Maybe your smokes. We're going to enter the lunchroom of George Washington High School in Northeast Philadelphia in the 70s. That's where I lived, in highs in the 70s, starting up in the next couple of minutes to get us there. 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
1: 1, 2, 3, 4, 5, 6.
2: Well, all I hear all day long at school is how great Marcia did this or how wonderful Marcia did that. Marcia, Marcia, Marcia.
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5: Bonzi,
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5: And here we are once again at 6 o'clock on a weeknight, which means it's time for Highs in the 70s, a full hour as we explore the wildest decade, the 70s. Dan Reed's left me the keys, and I've dived deep into his catalog of sounds. We're going to celebrate my life as a teenager at George Washington High School in Northeast Philadelphia, where there was a beat-up old jukebox in the lunchroom, because we were hip and cool back then. And I think for a quarter, you were able to play whatever 45s were shoved in there. And there were some that just got played over and over and over. So tonight, let's go back to those years. We'll do that in just a handful of minutes. But first, we're going to start things off in June of 1972, because on this date, starting a 3-week run at number one on the U.S. singles chart, his only number one hit of his entire multi-decade career was this one from the soundtrack to the movie Willy Wonka and the Chocolate Factory.

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